0: 96.1 KXY, Oklahoma's country favorites. And there, of course, is Dolly. I used to watch that movie all the time on HBO, like in the 80s. What are you watching on streaming these days?
1: I am watching something called Blackway. It's on Netflix.
0: Never heard of it.
1: It's got Anthony Hopkins in it.
0: Isn't it amazing how many movies and shows there are on Netflix that you have no idea what they are?
1: I know, and they're like just on Netflix. Originals or something.
0: I think they put anything up. Whatever pitch they get from anybody. Oh, sure, well, let's make it a show. We'll put it up there. No problem.
1: That's right.
0: Cat staring out a window. Green light.
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0: 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Hey, it's Bob Delmont coming up. What's trending in country? Meanwhile, what do you want to hear?
1: I'd like to hear My Best Friend by Tim McGraw.
0: And who is that going out to?
1: My boyfriend, Kenny. We're going out to dinner tonight and just have a great night. I took the day off tomorrow.
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0: 96.1 KXY, Oklahoma's country favorites. And there's the Zach Brown Band. Here we go.
1: Now, the latest from Nashville. Bob Delmont with What's Trending in Country.
0: Blake Shelton surprised Gwen Stefani with a sentimental piece of jewelry for her 57th birthday. The necklace featured the number 11 as its pendant, possibly symbolizing the 11 years the couple have been together. They just celebrated their fifth wedding anniversary earlier in the year. Miranda Lambert is thrilled to see many female country artists winning. She says, "I haven't seen this many women winning since probably the 90s. Miranda draws inspiration from younger artists, saying, "Being around that new fire and young people that are so hungry and so inspired is like, I want some of that." A Nashville crime drama is coming to Netflix. Heartland takes place in Music City, starring Jessica Chastain, Carter Faith, and Jennifer Nettles. Heartland debuts on Netflix Friday, November 13th. And born on this day in York, Pennsylvania, 1969, Marty McGuire of the Chicks. And that's what's trending in country.
1: Oklahoma raised him. KXY launched him. Country music made him a legend. Yeah! And now Garth Brooks is coming home. 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

0: 96.1 KXY, Oklahoma's country favorites. And there's Little Big Town. Yep, Boondocks. Love that one. It's going out to Jeff. You like the Boondocks, right?
1: It's nice, it's quiet, and it has no people.
2: You're not a people person.
1: Not really, no.
2: They get on your nerves? They're too loud and annoying?
1: They tend to be that way, yeah.
0: I get it. Come on, Joe Diffie. You miss him? Prop Me Up Beside the Jukebox is coming up next. Keep it right here.
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0: 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Hey, it's Bob Delma coming up. Don't do that. Crazy stories coming up. Meanwhile, liars.
1: Too many liars I run into. There are too many in my life, and I'm trying to get away from them.
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0: Oklahoma's country favorites, 96.1 KXY. And there's Alan Jackson. You ready for this? Here we go. Let's do it.
1: People do dumb stuff every day. Here's Bob Delmont with Don't Do That.
0: All right, watch out for those scammers out there. They're taking advantage of the high gas and grocery prices with postcards promising hundreds of dollars in free vouchers. Some of the mailers are designed to look official. They might even use names like AAPP to resemble trusted organizations. But victims who respond can be charged small processing fees, and then they're hit with unauthorized or recurring charges. The real goal is often to collect payment and personal information, not just the initial fee. So if a postcard promises free gas or groceries, I would ignore it.
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0: Oklahoma's country favorites, 96.1 KXY. And there's Eddie Rabbit. I'm curious about, what do you do when you hang out with me at night? Tell me.
1: Nothing much, just hanging out with the kid.
0: What was that noise in the background?
1: Oh, it's my daughter. She's having a fit. She wants the phone. I took it from her so I could call you guys.
0: Who does she need to call?
1: She just wants to play on YouTube. And she's two. She likes to watch the furs and stuff.
0: Boy, these kids are starting younger and younger, aren't they?
1: They are.
0: Yeah, great. I think somebody needs a timeout.
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0: Broadway and Friends in the morning and Oklahoma's country favorites all day on 96.1 KXY. Hey, it's Bob Delmont. Give me that song you want to hear.
1: Can I hear Beers in Mexico? 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

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I'm Bob Delmont. 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

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Hey, it's Bob Delma. Don't we need a good news story right about now? I think so. That's nice. Coming up after Shania Twain.

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0: 96.1 KXY, Oklahoma's country favorites. And there's Jake Owen. It's Bob Delmar. Let's do this.
1: We need more good news stories like this. This is Bob Delmar with That's Nice.
0: Oh, this is so cool. I love hearing this. A group of seven Massachusetts high school students jumped in to help a woman whose car broke down in the middle of a busy road. They worked together to push Robin Gay's car to a nearby parking space while she steered, and one student helped direct traffic. So once she was safely off the road, she offered them money to thank them, but they refused, gave her a hug instead. The student said they were simply doing what they've been taught. You see somebody in trouble, you help, expecting nothing in return.
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0: 96.1 KXY with Broadway and Friends in the morning on Oklahoma's country favorites all day. And that's Keith Urban. I love that one. Kiss a Girl, you're with Bob Delmont. Let me ask you, what's the one thing that you loved as a kid, hated as an adult? Hit me.
1: I would not play in the dirt anymore. I used to really enjoy that, but now I like to stay clean.
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0: 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Line it up.
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0: Oklahoma's country favorites, 96.1 KXY. And there's Tim McGraw. Love that one.
1: Now, the latest from Nashville. Bob Delmont with What's Trending in Country.
0: Blake Shelton surprised Gwen Stefani with a sentimental piece of jewelry for her 57th birthday. The necklace featured the number 11 as its pendant, possibly symbolizing the 11 years the couple have been together. They just celebrated their fifth wedding anniversary earlier in the year. Miranda Lambert is thrilled to see many female country artists winning. She says, I haven't seen this many women winning since probably the 90s. Miranda draws inspiration from younger artists, saying, being around that new fire and young people that are so hungry and so inspired is like, I want some of that. A Nashville crime drama is coming to Netflix. Heartland takes place in Music City, starring Jessica Chastain, Carter Faith, and Jennifer Nettles. Heartland debuts on Netflix Friday, November 13th. And born on this day in York, Pennsylvania, 1969, Marty McGuire of the Chicks. And that's what's trending in country.
1: Oklahoma raised him. KXY launched him. 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

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You're heading down the Kilpatrick Turnpike or taking the back way home. 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

0: Oklahoma's country favorites, 96.1 KXY. And there's Hank Jr. You're with Bob Delmont. Saw this on Reddit. One thing you would change about your wedding day if you could. Go ahead.
1: I probably wouldn't have had the damn thing.
0: Get out.
1: Not that I don't want to be married to my husband, but we spent so much money.
0: Oh.
1: So many little things went wrong, and it was wonderful. But, I mean, I don't really think the guests appreciated all that we did and spent. So I think we could have just eloped, put that 50, 60 grand towards, like, our house.
0: Yeah, makes sense to me.
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0: 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Hey, it's Bob Delmont. Tell me what's going on.
1: Right now I'm in the car with my husband. We just came back for our one-year wedding anniversary. Can you say congratulations, Susan and Christian, on the radio? We've been married 1 year.
0: Oh, congratulations. 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

96.1 KXY with Broadway and Friends in the morning on Oklahoma's country favorites all day. Hey, it's Bob Delmutt. Here's a great job that I know you would take up in an instant. Wait till you hear about this. Oh, yeah. Here's Brooks and Dunn first.

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0: 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Hey, it's Bob Delma. There's Rascal Flatts. You're with Bob, and I'll tell you what. All right, where do I sign up for this? A Florida beach destination is hiring three people to spend 10 days eating, drinking, exploring, and watching sunsets for $10,000. Visit St. Pete Clearwater is filling three temporary roles. It's a chief vibes officer, chief flavor officer, and chief sunset curator. Each winner is going to receive airfare, accommodations, VIP experiences. How cool would that be? That's the Gulf Coast. That's blue water. I want to do that. Can I do that? Do I have to post a lot, though? Do I have to do a lot of, like, Instagramming? How much? All right, I got to think about this.
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0: 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Hey, it's Bob Delmont, $1,000. What'd you do with that money?
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0: What's your destination?
1: Anywhere. Doesn't matter. Somewhere beachy and warm. That's very...
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1: Islands in the Stream, Kenny and Dolly. Kicking off the Tuesday, October 13th edition of the Third Shift. What's up? My name is Adam, as always. Happy to have you. My job here is to guide you through the evening into the early morning hours with the greatest country music of all time. And keep you up to speed with any news you may have missed in the last 24 hours or so. I think I can do both. Carrie Underwood, Alan Jackson, Miranda Lambert, and more next.
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1: Tim McGraw, that is Indian Outlaw. Here's Kenny. I'm going to tell you how you can win your way to see him kick off his Vibram Only tour. Do that in just a couple minutes. Here he is with Young.

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1: The house that built me, Miranda Lambert there. Welcome back again. My name is Adam. I told you I was going to tell you how you could win your way to see Kenny Chesney, his Vibe Room Only tour. 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
1: Where the stars and stripes and the eagles fly. That is Aaron Tippin. My name is Adam. You are listening to the Third Shift. Travis Tritt is in the news. Not for good reasons either. He had to cancel three more shows due to pneumonia. Now, his team said in a statement, quote, "Thank you for your understanding, continued support, and well wishes. He looks forward to being back on stage soon." Now, in other Travis news, he recently said he intentionally never moved to Nashville because, quote, "Everybody starts thinking the same and borrowing from each other and copying each other. And before you know it, originality is totally gone." He's still out here giving interviews and he's still being independent, which is what Travis Tritt is all about.
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1: Little Bitty, he's retired, but the message still resonates. Alan Jackson there. What's going on? Welcome back to the third shift. My name is Adam. Guess what? 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
1: The Zach Brown Band, Keep Me In Mind. 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
1: Don't take the girl. That is Tim McGraw. 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
1: Alabama with Song of the South, one of their many anthems. This is the Third Shift. Welcome back. If you have children in your life, or if you're into video games, and I am basically both of those categories there, then you may know about Grand Theft Auto 6. It is supposed to be released November 19th. I say supposed to be released because they've been teasing this for years now. But anyways, what I wanted to bring up here is that the game is going to have in-game podcasts and 6 radio stations that players can listen to. This has always been a theme of the Grand Theft Auto games. 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
1: Keith Urban with Better Life. Here's Ronnie Millsap. I love this dude to death. 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
1: Rascal Flatts with These Days. Welcome back to the third shift again. My name is Adam. We started talking about this last week. I think this sounds so cool. We've got your chance now to have fun in Panama City Beach. Chris Jansen's new song, Fun, with David Lee Murphy, is all about living in the moment and, well, having fun. 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

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He was looking for a soul to steal. 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
1: Joe Nichols, Broken Heartsville. A word on if he's going to tour again this spring. That's something he's been doing over the course of the last couple of years, including this year with Jake Owen. Trisha Yearwood with How Do I Live?

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1: A Highway 20 ride from the Zac Brown Band. Very personal record there. Welcome back. My name is Adam. In case you missed it, Celine Dion slipped on stage last Wednesday. And I wanted to talk about this for a minute because Luke Bryan is kind of the king of falling on stage for country stars. And every time that Luke does it, it never really looks graceful. He just gets up, laughs about it, continues the show. Well, when Celine Dion slipped last Wednesday, it almost looked like it was part of the act. Like, is she just graceful at everything she does?
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1: I just want to dance with you. That's the king of country music, George Strait. Here's Kenny Nail with How Forever Feels.

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1: Garth Brooks with Shameless on the third shift where it's once again time to talk about the return of our iHeart Country Cash Cow. 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the homepage. 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
1: One more day, a classic from Marty Rowe and company. That, of course, Diamond Rio. 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
1: Glenn Black, that is Killing Time. My name is Adam. This is the third shift, and y'all know what we do here. 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Thank you for defending our freedoms. And once again, from the bottom of my heart, thank you for making this the greatest country in the world.
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1: Something more, that is Sugarland. My name is Adam, and again, you are listening to The Third Shift. Now, it's kind of the middle of October now, which means it's the perfect time to start thinking about holiday travel plans. So really listen to me on this one. Google just shared 5 years of data from Google Flights to help people figure out when they should book their Thanksgiving and Christmas travel to get the best deals. 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Thanksgiving is on November 26th this year, which means the best deals should be available around the 23rd. Christmas requires even more planning ahead. Prices are lowest about 56 days before the holiday, so the best deals should be available around October 30th. So, if you are planning to travel for the holidays this year, this is your heads up. 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
1: 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Waylon, they're singing. Here's Kenny, Summertime.

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1: Brand New Man, early hit from Brooks and Dunn there, and It's Never Going Away. That's just a great record. Here's Travis Tritt, who needs your thoughts and prayers. He is battling pneumonia right now. This is I'm Gonna Be Somebody.

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0: 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Not perfect, not polished, but definitely alive. Guaranteed human.
1: She said, I need some time to find myself. I need a little space to think. And maybe we should start seeing other people. And baby, things are moving way.

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1: Garth Brooks ain't going down till the sun comes up. And, well, that's sooner rather than later. And I guess that's the rule that I'm practicing, too, because it's time for me to roll. My name is Adam. This has been a blast. As always, it's the highlight of my day. I do have to run, but as always, fear not. The greatest country music of all time continues all day long. Sammy Kershaw, the Bellamy Brothers, George Jones, and more next.
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1: Showtime.
12: Welcome back. Hope you had a wonderful Indigenous Columbus Day or whatever it was called.
1: Oh,
12: I don't know. I can't keep up. That's I don't know. Yeah. I will tell you this. I was very upset with myself last night.
1: Really?
12: Because for some reason, for like 3 or 4 weeks now, I've had it in my head that Indigenous Columbus Day was on the 19th of October and not the 12th. Mm-hmm. So I was planning on us taking off next Monday.
1: Oh.
12: And we just worked right through it yesterday, so now we don't get a day off till Thanksgiving.
1: And so. You didn't put your decorations up or anything?
12: Man, I didn't get
1: your
12: my Indigenous Columbus tree up or nothing.
1: Yeah.
12: All that stuff's in the storage building just going to waste. Let me just stop everything for a second here because we have a special announcement today. This is a big day. On the Broadway and Friends show. We have been trying to make this happen for the better part of 3 years.
13: Something like that.
12: When T-Wall and I spent that, you know, the dark ages, we were in Pittsburgh for 14 months.
13: Is that what you call it?
12: I'm sorry, yeah. 16 months. That's what I call it when the mic's on. You should hear what I call it when the mic's off.
13: I don't think I want to.
12: They're one of the bright spots of that time.
1: The bright spot.
12: Was this young lady right here. We became friends with one of our coworkers. Her name was Maria D'Antonio. And I have been begging her to come sit on the show with us.
1: Mm-hmm.
12: For ever since we left.
1: Right.
13: Well, you finally paid me enough to do it.
12: And of course, those jacklegs that we were all working for wouldn't let her do it. Because
14: you're under our contract.
12: And so I was like, well, we'll just be patient because she's in radio. She'll get fired eventually. And sure enough, and now she's out of that contract so she can be on the show with us. So, Maria, welcome. We are glad to have you.
13: I'm glad to be here. I mean, maybe not under the circumstances that you just danced.
12: Hey, listen, we've all been fired. It's all, listen, we are like the place, we're the haven for people who have been shunned and avoided and run out of radio and fired.
1: Do you know how many anonymous emails we had to send that radio station to get you fired?
12: No kidding.
1: I mean,
12: no
1: kidding.
12: Come on
1: now. Yeah, I mean, we were just. Every day, another. Don't forget to email the radio station.
12: Yeah.
13: Happy to be broker and be here.
12: Well, I mean, you know, it is what it is. Let me just tell you something. Being on this show is not going to help that problem. I'll just tell you that right now. But Maria's going to hang out with us for a couple days this week because she had some spare time and she felt sorry for us. So we're going to get started. You know what we do around here? We want you to be smarter when you leave us than you were when you showed up. So we teach you some stuff every day to help make that happen. So let's get right to it. T-Wall, what do you got for us today, buddy?
1: This is kind of weird. Brad Pitt injured his Achilles tendon while playing Achilles.
12: Oh.
1: In the movie Troy, Brad Pitt plays Achilles. And legend has it that Achilles couldn't be defeated unless he was hitting the heel. And that's where we get the term Achilles heel, meaning a vulnerable point, right? Well, he was filming a fight scene and he hurt his Achilles tendon. And that set back the production of the film for about 2 months.
12: Wow.
1: Isn't that cool? And on tomorrow's show, I'll have the story about what body part that Mark Wahlberg injured while filming Boogie Nights. So stick around. Tomorrow should be.
12: I was going to go ahead and tell you right now. No, you won't. No, you won't.
13: Nah, we're not going to know that.
12: All right, Maria. I know you got. Maria's like a thesaurus of weird trivia. So what do you have for us today, Maria? Tell us what you got. Teach us.
13: I like space.
12: Yeah.
13: I don't know. Do you guys like space?
1: Sure.
12: It's Final Frontier, yeah.
13: It weirds me out a little bit, scares me a little bit, but also like lean into that.
12: It's kind of cool.
13: Did you know that a day on Venus is longer than a year on Venus?
1: Yeah, I did know that.
13: No, you didn't.
1: Yeah, I did.
13: No, you didn't. Mm-hmm.
1: Yeah, because it takes.
12: A day on Venus is longer than a year
1: on Venus. And I can tell you why, so then you'll know I knew it.
13: All right.
1: Okay, because it actually goes around the sun faster than it revolves.
13: It spins, yes, right.
1: So see, I didn't know that.
13: Well, but also both of those things, the day and the year on Venus, are only about 100 to 150 days shy of a year on Earth.
1: Yeah.
13: Can you believe, do you realize how young we would be, right? if we
1: did
13: lived
1: you
13: on
1: know
13: Venus?
1: That did you know that boys go to Mars to get candy bars and girls go to Jupiter to get more stupider? Did you know that?
13: I hate you. Did you know that I hate you?
12: Good, nothing's
13: changed. With every fiber of my being.
12: Nothing's changed. That's awesome. Paul McCartney made $7 million during his time with the Beatles.
1: That's it.
12: Since the Beatles broke up, Paul McCartney has made $1.2 billion.
1: Mm. Wow.
12: That's a nice little starter gig he had there, don't you think?
1: Yeah.
13: Insane. Insane that that's all he made. But also, it was like the 60s and 70s, right?
12: That's true. That's true. Right, if you adjust it for inflation, it was probably, you know, $7.2 million or something. I mean, it's a lot. He don't care. He's got $1.2 billion. What does he care?
13: Nothing.
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1: All right, gather around. We got introductions to do here in case you missed the opening break of the show. Everybody, this is Maria D'Antonio. Maria D'Antonio, this is everybody. Everybody say hello. Great.
2: Hi.
1: They're very happy that you're here. I can listen. They've been listening to us for so long. They're like, oh, thank God. Maybe she's talented.
3: Right.
2: Maybe there's another at the voice very least, on the show.
1: Perhaps she's mildly funny. Anything to offset these idiots. We're glad you're here. Now, Maria lives in Pittsburgh.
2: Yes, now, are I you, do.
1: I don't remember because, I mean, we've talked on the phone and Facebook and all that kind of stuff, but I haven't seen you since the day that I looked in the rearview mirror and saw the most beautiful sight I ever saw, which was the sign that said you're now leaving Pittsburgh.
2: Ouch. But
1: do you live in the city limits of Pittsburgh or are you out in the country somewhere?
2: No, I'm about 30 minutes northwest of Pittsburgh.
3: Oh, yeah, I remember you live out in the
2: boonies, little place called Beaver County. And right. I'm about like 10 minutes north of the airport here. So if you ever end up in Pittsburgh, go 10 minutes north, you'll find me somewhere.
3: Okay, that's good.
1: Yeah, maybe if you can get through the traffic. But, 3 feet of snow on the ground in June. You see,
2: listen, it takes a certain kind of person to live here, which is why you don't.
1: I ain't that person. I'm just going to go and tell you
3: that.
1: Well,
3: I will say this, and Broadway will concur with me on this, that the people in that city or in that area are...
1: People of Pittsburgh are great.
3: There's none better.
1: Some of the nicest people I've ever met in my life.
3: No kidding. I mean, everybody.
1: With the exception of this one guy.
3: That one guy.
1: We're not going to talk about him.
3: I saw him, too.
1: Yeah.
2: We don't have to talk about him. That's okay.
1: He got fired too. Just want to throw that out there. Yeah. So, he had it coming.
2: I'm keeping my mouth shut.
1: I don't listen. I don't want to talk about that. I put that behind me.
2: I'm not doing it.
1: Tell us about Maria D'Antonio because, it's first time on the show. People probably leaning into their radio going, who is that chick? Well, tell us. Who are you?
2: Chick. I don't know. I'm a mom of two. My husband and I have been together for 12 years now. Ugh. God, that makes me feel old.
1: Probably not as bad as it's going to make him feel when he hears you go, ugh, well, how long have you been together? I mean, geez.
2: No, poor guy, break. Listen, he is actually from England. He moved over here to be with me.
1: Oh, he's got the accent and everything. He's cool.
2: Everything.
1: Yeah.
3: How'd you guys meet?
2: In Vegas.
3: What?
2: I swear. He was on a boys' trip. I was on a girls' trip. And we met in the Mecca of Vegas. I don't know if you know the Senor Frogs in Treasure Island.
1: Oh, yeah, wow.
3: Right.
1: Yeah.
3: Yeah, right.
2: So we met there and the rest was history. And now we have two babies and a house in Pittsburgh, instead of living in England, which is, why didn't we do that?
3: Did you meet in a lift? Were you in a lift when you met?
2: No lifts.
3: Okay. See, I know all the English.
2: You, yeah. Man, you are bilingual as far as it goes.
3: I'm trilingual. I know a little Spanish, too. So, yeah.
2: You try to know other languages.
3: Yeah, right, yeah.
2: Good, huh?
1: He knows a short guy from Mexico. That's what he knows.
2: Oh, God.
1: So, tell me this. When you guys, obviously you fell in love. He proposed. You said yes. You guys were planning your life out together. At some point, there had to be a conversation like, okay, your country or mine?
3: Yeah.
1: How was that decision made?
2: Believe it or not, it was only a month into us talking long distance, because obviously we spent a few days in Vegas together and then we continued to talk, and I was like, listen, if we're gonna keep talking, like, you do realize one of us is gonna have to move countries. And he texted me back and said, yeah, and
1: that's a stud right there.
3: There's not a lot of jobs for a chimney sweep in Pittsburgh, so it's got to be. He probably had to change his whole career.
2: He really did.
3: To Pittsburgh, right?
2: Yeah.
1: That's smooth. I got to give him credit for that. Come on. I bet you melted when you read it.
2: I did. Yeah, I was in, because we were planning him coming over to visit, and I was in the middle of a grocery store. The Market District in Pittsburgh, and I was literally looking for some, I don't know what I was looking for, but I just walked in circles for like 15 minutes after that because I didn't know what to do. My legs were jello.
1: I used to do that when I was in Pittsburgh too. Yeah. I just walk in circles going, what did I do? Why am I here? Why do I make these choices in my life?
3: Right.
1: Yeah. Well, that's awesome.
2: You met
1: me. That's a great idea. I said something good came out of it. We made some good friends in Pittsburgh and at least two of them keep in contact. So that's been kind of nice. And Maria's one of them. love them. So that worked out great. So we're glad you're here. We're going to have some fun today. I just wanted everybody to kind of get an idea of who you are. And here's the thing you got to know. When we went into Pittsburgh, Maria was working the midday shift.
2: I was.
1: And so her show started when ours ended.
3: Exactly. Mm. Yeah.
1: And she would always come in early and she would tiptoe into the studio and put her stuff down and then try to tiptoe out. And we would go, where are you going? Get over here and do something funny.
3: Yeah.
1: And so she kind of became an extra character on our show while we were there. And she cut T-Wall's hair live on the air one time.
2: T-Wall,
3: on the air.
2: Remember when I cut your hair?
3: Look, it's still cut. Look at that. That's how good of a job you did. It is still, look at this.
1: That's amazing.
3: It hasn't grown a bit.
1: 3 years.
2: Are we growing less?
1: I'm not sure what that's, if that says more about her haircutting skills or your lack of ability to grow stuff, but whatever. It's pretty amazing that it's still just like it was. So Maria is familiar with the insanity that goes on around here, which is one of the reasons why we wanted her to come hang out with us, because she seemed to enjoy it. No one else in that building did, but Maria always seemed like she was having a good time with us. And so so we got some good stuff coming up. But there you go. Once again, Maria, everybody, Maria, on with the show.
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2: So, last weekend, or late last week, Ella Langley had a concert in Tulsa, Oklahoma, okay? And there was a bomb threat. So immediately, Ella Langley is starting to think, well, we're not going to have this concert, right? Well, the FBI came in and they swept it, and local police swept it. But something in the back of her mind still said, I don't feel safe. And if I don't feel safe, I'm not having this concert. So she went on and she canceled it. Well, then the people at the venue and the local police and the FBI, they're all saying, it wasn't our fault. We told her it was clear to go. So she addressed it over the weekend at another concert, just simply saying, listen, if I don't feel safe, that means I've got 15, 20,000 people that I don't feel safe about performing in front of. I'm going to cancel that show every single time. I would do it all over again. And the crowd unanimously, like, they're all applauding for her and everything else. But, I mean, I can't say that I blame her. It was a bomb threat.
3: Okay.
2: What do you think?
3: Listen, I'm not hating on Ella for that. I've hated on Ella enough this year, but not hating on her for that. But I'm going to say this.
2: Yeah.
3: 99 out of every 100 bomb threats is some wackadoodle with nothing else to do. And if the FBI came in and swept the building,
2: yeah,
3: I think you got to... So what? The FBI swept the building and said it was clear. So what? We don't ever need to have another event in that building again because I don't feel safe. You know what I'm saying? That's all I'm saying.
2: I know. I hear you.
3: I ain't hating. I'm just saying.
2: No. No, you're not. And I love the way you clarified that because we have had some issues with Ella Langley. Well, you've had some opinions. Let me just say that. We haven't had issues. There have been some opinions about some questionable things in the past.
3: So I still got thank you for opinions, but Cletus T. Judd asked me to stop talking about it, so I did. So
4: there's a gag order now.
3: Yeah.
2: There's a gag order. Of course, there's a gag order. Well, you guys know over the weekend or last week, have you been watching The Voice at all?
3: Off and on. It's very hard for me to commit to watching something weekly. I have a lot on my plate, but I do. I catch up when I can.
2: All right. Well, there was a duet that performed on the blind auditions last week. Two super adorable girls, great voices. And, of course, you've got Kelly Clarkson. You've got Riley Green. You've got, you know, I think even Queen Latifah had turned her chair. Maybe Adam Levine, too. And so they are all trying to convince these girls to join their team.
3: Oh, these are girls that worked in Dollywood?
2: I think so, yes.
3: Yeah. Sisters, right?
2: And Yeah.
3: I watched that episode.
2: Okay, so you saw when Riley was like, you know, I've had some experience with, you know, this and that. And I took this girl, Ella Langley, on the road with me, and she's doing pretty well.
3: Yeah.
2: Well, that did not sit well with Ella Langley because, and other fans as well thought that maybe he was trying to take credit for Ella and her success. Now, we all know Riley, and that was probably the furthest thing from his mind. However, they asked Ella about it in her comments on social media, and she came back at it, and she was like, yeah, it's typical. It's typical. That man trying to take credit, that's typical. That's typical.
3: Yeah. Yikes.
2: So the feud has started all over again. And by the way, the two do not follow each other on Instagram. I don't know how long that's been going on. I think it's actually been going on for a while. But now, because of this whole thing, it's reared its ugly head again because, they don't follow each other on Instagram.
4: Too much rearing going on around here.
3: Right?
4: We don't need all this rearing.
3: No, we do not.
2: We don't need enough rearing. No, we do not.
3: And by the way, somebody needs to say it. Might as well be me. He ain't wrong. Putting that out there.
2: Her music speaks for itself, but had she not had the opportunity to go out on the road with Riley Green, a lot of other people may not have gotten to know about her music for a much longer time. How's
3: without
2: that, is
3: that tour, mm-hmm. There's probably not an excuse me, you look like you love me.
2: True
3: which
2: story.
3: Which is the song that lit her career on fire. That's all I'm saying. Mm-hmm. He's not wrong. He's not wrong.
2: No. He's not written.
3: Sit over here in the corner of my opinions. Go on, talk about something else if you want to.
2: Yeah, but hold on. Like, I have to agree with you here because if we've ever met Riley Green and actually talked to him for 5 minutes, he's not trying to take credit. He's just saying he brought her on the road and look what happened.
3: Riley Green doesn't need to take credit for somebody. Look at Riley Green. Look at him. That's
2: I
3: a pretty
2: do,
3: man regularly. With a buttload of money. He don't need credit for your stuff, is all I'm saying. He's doing just fine without taking credit for you. Anyway. He ain't wrong. Anyway. That's all I'm saying.
2: All right, we'll move on. We'll move on. We got something in another hour, right?
3: Yes. Let's get some more out of Nashville in an hour. Come on back. I got to sweep my opinions up real quick.
2: All right. Thank you.
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1: So our friend Maria D'Antonio is hanging with us today up in Pittsburgh. And I asked Maria, I said, hey, you got something you want to talk about? And she goes, man, do I ever. I got to tell you about this thing that happened over at the Aldi. So, Maria, the floor is yours. Tell me what happened. What was the big chaos at Aldi?
2: I just could not. This was Tickle Me Elmo style stuff. Do you remember?
1: Oh, yeah.
2: Like in the 90s, the
3: everybody wanted one. I mean, people were fighting over them at the stores and whatnot.
2: In grocery stores, people were getting trampled on. This is a la that. Okay. So there's an Aldi in Cannonsburg near us, and 54-year-old Gina Simonell and 49-year-old Shalise Schultz were both charged in connection with the fight at the Peters Township Aldi. It was all peaceful, right? Aldi opens at 8:30. Everybody was lined up, kids and parents were lined up.
3: Everybody put a quarter in so they could get a cart, right?
2: Right? Yes, they all had their quarters. Yes. Everybody remembered their quarters because they were stocking up on Nitos. And they were lined up at like 6:30 in the morning to get in. And it was mostly civil to start. Everybody was waiting their turn in line until one of those two decided to grab an entire box and try to walk out, started kicking and biting people. That's when an Aldi employee had to get in the middle of it and try to stop the fight.
1: How'd that work out?
2: It didn't.
1: I figured as much, or we wouldn't be talking about it.
2: And 911 calls claim that it got worse than that. So, yeah, I mean, I couldn't imagine being that hard up to get a Nito. You know what I mean?
3: Like, so you're saying you don't love your kids. Is that what you're saying? Is that what you're telling me? So you don't even care if they get any.
2: I love my kids enough to buy the fake one on Amazon without getting in a fight.
1: I would love to hear the recording from that 911 call when somebody made that first call and go, y'all ain't going to believe this. You got to get over here to all these people are biting and kicking and fighting and scratching. His kids flying through the air. There's little squishy toys everywhere.
2: Yeah, you better get up here.
1: Send everybody. Send them now. I mean, you know, what a horrible thing to go to jail for. What are you in for, man? Those blobby things. the stress ball.
2: It did not relieve my stress, y'all.
1: And why do you need a whole case of stress balls, ma'am?
3: Apparently she did need a whole case of them.
2: With that kind of reaction.
1: That is just a
3: sad
1: shame.
3: Thing is, her little boy, Jeffrey, is not getting a Nito. He's getting Play-Doh this year.
1: Yeah, he's not. No Nito for you, Jeff. Sorry.
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1: I'm glad you're here today, Maria, because I want to ask you about this. I don't think it's a big secret to anybody that I like most men, don't really understand how a woman's brain works. I don't. And I've been married for 34 years now, and I still haven't figured out how Daphne's mind works sometimes. So this hung me up when I read this. Have you ever heard of a rage retreat?
2: No, I can't say that I have.
1: I guess this is a new thing we're
3: doing. Me too.
1: You know, we went through the goat yoga and all that stuff, and
2: which I also didn't do.
1: Everybody sitting in the bathtub full of ice water and all that. Now that's old. That, you know, that is so 2024. And so now we got rage retreats. And here's what's happening. And it's interesting to me that they don't have rage retreats for dudes. It's just women.
3: Really?
1: And apparently women are forking out thousands of dollars to go to a rage retreat. And this is what they do at the rage retreat. It's like at a camp out in the woods, and they go out there and they scream.
2: That's it?
1: Yeah. They scream, they growl, and they let out their frustration.
3: And they're paying to do that?
1: Yeah. Some of them are like $600 for a couple of hours. But there's one in particular that is $4,500 a head for a weekend at the rage retreat, and you get therapy sessions, they feed you, you get somewhere to sleep, and you get to go out in the woods and scare the animals with your shrieking screaming.
2: So there's a little more than screaming involved. My fellow women are not that stupid that much money.
3: They're screaming and somebody's going, oh, you go, girl, you scream. That's what they're saying.
1: Louder.
2: Sometimes you need community.
1: Let it out.
3: Yeah.
2: Listen, you know what?
1: Look, all I'm saying is this. If you are so stressed out that you think it's a good play to drop $4,500 on a rage retreat, you're clearly married, because I've never seen a single woman that stressed out. I mean, it's always, you know, listen,
2: that's
1: I know how we are, and I know
2: at
1: y'all
2: least get, you own it.
1: Listen, every day I own it. I know how it is. But listen, you don't need to pay somebody that kind of money to go out in the woods and scream. Mm-hmm. Just scream at your husband for 10 minutes and take that money and both of y'all go to the beach. Go to Montego Bay for a week. And listen, that'll take the... Look, if you get enough rum punch in you, it'll take the stress right out of you. That's all I'm saying.
2: I tell you what, screaming at your husband for 10 minutes does not work, because I do that and it just makes me angrier.
1: Any chance you can tell that to Daphne?
3: Yeah. Because I had no idea I was running a rage retreat over here.
1: It seems to work pretty good for her.
2: You know, I might not go to one of those, but I might run them, because that could be, if people are actually paying that price, listen, I wouldn't mind making that kind of money.
1: So mad I didn't think of this first.
2: Why didn't we?
1: Because I'd be like, yes, for $10,000, you'll leave here stress-free. I all but guarantee it. Now, there is some small print, but I all but guarantee it. It's no refunds, by the way. And I'm going to need, it's 80% up front, 20% when you get here. Please feel free to come out and scream. And if you can't find anything to scream about, we'll find somebody's husband and put him in front of you. Give him 10 minutes, he'll do something stupid, and you'll be screaming. Those are the kind of services we would provide at Broadway and Friends Rage Camp.
3: I don't know. My wife owes me some money is all I'm saying right now.
1: I would love to see the T-shirts they pass out at rage retreats.
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1: We're on a rage retreat right now. Come on. 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
2: I hate you both. 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You people drive me to spend that kind of money.
1: I won't blame it on us.
3: That's how it ends right there.
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2: Y'all, have you been following Chad at all on Instagram lately?
3: I had lunch at Chad's house last Sunday.
2: You know,
3: I did.
2: You and I are fighting. I love that.
3: I followed him all the way to his couch. We watched football all afternoon. His wife is an incredible cook, by the way. Let me just throw that out there. She made some kind of salad that had broccoli in it. And I hate broccoli with a purple passion, and I ate about 4 gallons of that.
4: That woman is a...
3: I told Chad I couldn't be married to her. I'd weigh 900 pounds.
2: Not if she's feeding you broccoli salad, though. That's pretty healthy.
3: Not the way I was eating it, it ain't. I'm sorry.
2: Well, you know, something else about his wife, she is incredible around the house when it comes to projects and do-it-yourself stuff, too.
3: Quite the little fixer-upper she is.
2: Did you see everything like she's done? And Chad did like a whole video of it on his Instagram page for people who want to go check it out. But she fixed up the bathroom. She retiled. This woman is handy, which, let me tell you, Chad knows a lot about
4: music. The way we fix up our bathroom is we buy the round soap.
3: with the little seashell carved into it. That's uppity soap right there.
4: That's how we fix our bed.
2: Oh, man. All right, I'm going to tell you about Peyton Manning and Riley Green right now. So Peyton Manning is a huge Tennessee Volunteers fan, as we all know. Riley Green, a huge Alabama fan. And the two teams are going up against each other this Saturday. And these two are so invested in it that they have come out with a song. And it's called Alabama versus Tennessee. Take a listen.

0: pretty good stuff right there. You can see the entire video of those two in a bar singing that song up on Riley's Instagram page right now. And speaking of Riley's Instagram page, can we talk about this? He is one of the few artists who manage and post and respond to comments on his Instagram page by himself. Doesn't have anybody else do it for him. And there's a reason for it. He tried once before and it didn't go so well. Take a listen.
1: I mean, I still run my Instagram, and I hate it. You know, like, I would love for somebody else to do it, but I remember my camera guy, Sam, one time, I was toying with letting him kind of handle it, and he posted something for me, and I called him. I was like, man, what are you doing? You put a semicolon in the text. My fans know I don't know what a semicolon is. I still don't know what it does. You know, I put a comma with a dot over the top of it.
2: Yeah. Don't post stuff makes me look smarter than I am, Sam. That's awesome.
0: I thought that was absolutely hilarious.
3: Speaking of Alabama and Tennessee playing each other, it's always the third Saturday in October. That's the tradition.
2: Oh, it's time.
3: Well, I got a job in Tennessee, in Knoxville, Tennessee, in 1992. And so we did a parody song for the game because we just knew Volunteers were going to win that game. Okay?
2: Mm-hmm.
3: And they lost it. Mm-hmm. So we didn't get to play our song.
2: Oh, it's a shame.
3: So the next year, what we did was we wrote two songs. We wrote one in case they win, and we wrote one in case they lose. Because it would be like, oh, we almost beat them, and you know what I'm saying? So we had one ready either way. They tied 17-17.
0: Come on!
3: Come on now!
2: That's, yeah. See, that's God going, that song sucks, man.
3: Yeah,
2: you don't
3: exactly.
2: need to play that.
3: That's exactly what that was.
0: Oh, my word.
2: That's awesome. All right, we'll get more out of Nashville in an hour. Come on back.
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1: So how bad was the rash, Maria? That's all I want to know. Just
2: you had to start with that?
1: I mean, what else am I going to start with? Listen, there was
3: a rash. I want to hear this one. I didn't know about this.
2: The line is, really, how bad was the iPhone line on my neck? That's what drove me to follow one of these influencers, okay? Everybody, I don't know if you noticed, you probably have a line on your neck from looking down at your phone too much.
3: Oh, yeah, just a wrinkle. On. Everybody's got that wrinkle. On their neck.
2: It's terrible. Well, so I have kept getting, for days and days, weeks and weeks, was getting fed these ads on Instagram of like, here's a cream that'll help decrease the line on your neck. And I'm like,
1: They literally market it as this will get rid of your iPhone line?
2: Pretty much. Oh, yeah. Wow. It was like, it'll get rid of all your wrinkles. It'll smooth out your face. And I'm a woman of a certain age. I'm getting close to wrinkle time and I'm trying to be proactive about it. You know what I mean?
1: I have socks older than you, Maria. Yeah, shut up.
3: Right.
2: Yeah. But listen, instead of going to my dermatologist and getting like, you know, stuff that I can trust, I trust an influencer on Instagram.
1: Well, so sure.
2: I
1: end up
2: buying some skincare on Instagram, and I was trying it out, and I was doing it not very consistently, so I wasn't really seeing results. But then I started doing it consistently, and I ended up with this huge rash on my neck, attributed. I was on vacation with my family, and my brother-in-law's wedding in Cyprus. I don't know, whatever. But so we were there. So I was like, oh, this is heat rash. Like I haven't had heat rash like this in so long. Like right. What? Go home, stop putting all products on me. Right. Then I go home. It all clears up. I start putting products on again.
3: Mm-hmm.
2: Another rash breaks out. Well, I think it's something else. Again, I blame it on something else.
1: So if I'm getting this right, I want to make sure I'm hearing this correctly. You it bought a product be. Off Instagram. And it turns out.
2: I know.
1: It didn't work quite as well as they said it would. Is that what I'm hearing?
2: I know. Yeah, okay. How stupid right. It sounds. But
3: and apparently she can't put two and two together, apparently, right?
1: Yeah, I mean.
2: I learned the hard way, and I know that about myself. But I have learned.
1: Clearly, you're back
2: I'm
1: on this show.
3: Yeah, right. I got a bad case of
2: lasts.
3: I got a bad case of athlete's neck going on here. I don't. Well, it itches a little bit here. I don't know what's going on.
2: It was so painful.
1: So once you put the cream on your neck to get rid of your iPhone line, how long did it take the rash to show up? Was it like 20 minutes or was it like
2: no.
1: The next day?
2: It was probably after a week of using it consistently.
1: Did you look at the ingredients in said cream to see what was in it? I mean,
2: no,
1: This
2: is what I'm trying to say. See, you need to do more research. Maybe buy from Sephora or Ulta, not that creepy link that you get on Instagram.
1: Yeah, see, these are the days.
2: Steal all your money.
1: These are the days that I live for around here. When we finally get somebody on the show that is in that generation that we can possibly help, T. That we can possibly go, okay, Maria, come on. Smack you on the back of the hand.
3: Right.
1: We're not going to buy stuff from, you know, that, you know, the dude. I mean, he's selling you neck cream today. The other day he was eating Tide Pods and jumping off buildings. I mean, you know, right. you gotta consider the source of where this stuff is coming from. Lord have mercy, do some research before you start buying this.
3: That neck cream had a different name before it was neck cream is all I'm saying. Yeah. People were putting that somewhere else.
2: Thanks.
1: Absolutely.
2: Thank you.
3: Mm-hmm.
2: Wow.
3: Yeah.
2: You guys really have made me feel better about
1: all
2: this.
1: All I can say
2: really,
1: is, thank
2: you know,
1: God you weren't trying to buy some of that tanning stuff. That would have been awful. You put it all over you like that. And, you know, now I'm orange and I got measles.
2: Yeah.
1: It's just a mess.
2: At least it was just my neck, you know?
3: Yeah.
2: The line's still there, too.
1: Well,
2: that's
1: that was my next
2: part.
1: Question was, how's your iPhone line? I'd never even heard of that. I have no idea if
2: deep.
1: I'm sure I do.
3: You know what? You're just holding your phone too low. That's all you're doing.
2: Yeah.
3: Right?
2: Maybe I need to do like the selfie view.
1: Hey, if you'll Venmo me $10, I got some stuff. I'll send you to fix that right up. Just.
2: Yeah. Uh-huh.

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0: Thanks for spending part of your day with us. We're Broadway and Friends on 96.1 KXY, Oklahoma's country favorites. Time for us to take our daily trip down to the Sunshine State and see what's going on. Is it the heat, the humidity, the alligators? We don't have any idea, but something's driving these people crazy. Sing along if you know it.
1: What's up, Florida? What's up? What's up, Florida? What's up?
0: And today we take you to the lovely city of DeLand, which is right down there by DeWater. So, this is kind of weird. Got a couple of guys. They're working at a department store, like a Dollar General kind of thing. Okay. And they got into a little tiff one day last week. And I'm not sure what started the fight, but they got into a little altercation at work on, like, Tuesday. Well, on Wednesday, the suspect in our case showed back up at work and went into the break room and saw that the dude he was fighting with was in the process of drinking an ice-cold Pepsi.
2: Oh, okay. All right.
0: So he waited for the moment to strike. The man set the Pepsi down on the counter and walked away to go do whatever he needed to go do. And our villain said, now's my chance. And so he picked up a jug of bleach and poured it in the Pepsi.
2: Ooh!
0: And said, that'll teach him.
2: No, no, sir.
0: So the guy comes back in, gets ready to drink his Pepsi. Not 100% sure if he actually took a swig or not, but he let the manager know that things were not right. And he knew who did it. And they asked him, why did you do it? And he said, because I thought that would teach him to be a better co-worker. That's Florida logic is what that is.
2: Yeah, it is 100%.
0: He has been booked into the Volusia County Jail, and I'm guessing they're not going to let him be on floor mopping duty because you can't trust him around bleach. So, here's my thing, though. Listen, if you can't tell the difference between regular Pepsi and Pepsi plus Clorox just by the smell, maybe you ought to just drink water from now on.
2: I think that might be a perfect idea. You'll live longer.
0: Of the sodas, that's all I'm saying. So we once again ask the burning question.

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1: I feel this guy's pain so much. I was on the gram the other night, just kind of scrolling through, and I saw this guy, and he looked all like he was all flustered. You could just tell that something, he was a mess. Like he needed to go outside and throw a rock and scream at something. He was just having a bad time. He was all disheveled, and boy, he was like, let me tell you what's going on, right? And I'm just gonna let him tell you the situation. And I bet you will feel his pain as well. So here's what's happening in this poor guy's life.
2: For a job right now, and I'm trying to print up my resume, and my deceased father has left a printer at home. And I'm like, okay, cool. I'm going to check out the printer. And the printer's like, hey, we're connected to the old Wi-Fi. I'm like, all right, cool. We have new Wi-Fi. After it's done updating, it's like, hey, by the way, you need to sign in with your HP account. I'm like, an account for a printer? All right, whatever. I make an account. It's like, oh, sorry, you need the app. And the app's like, hey, you're not connected to the Wi-Fi network properly. And then by the time it's updated, it's like, oh, by the way, this is registered to your father's account. You're going to have to call support. And then by the time I'm done with that, it's finally ready to set up. And then I find out that you need to pay $8 a month to use the printer. Are you serious right now? Like, I know it's something small, but what? A subscription to use the device that's already in my house? Are you serious?
1: Now, you should know if you're like, well, Bravo, you all sold that. He didn't sound as mad as you said it. Well, I deleted 9 F-bombs out of that. Wow. My man was not happy, and he shouldn't be happy. All he wanted to do was print his resume.
3: Truly.
1: What, 2 pages, 3 at the most? Oh. Just print it out, simplest little thing. And listen, here's what's going on, in case you don't know. I figured this out. I've spent a lot of time thinking on this. Remember those nerds that you used to pick on in school? Mm. Yeah, they remember
3: you. I was the nerd.
1: Yeah, they remember you too. And I mean, they remember every wedgie. They remember every wet willy. They remember every time you ever shoved them in a locker or put them in a trash can down by the field house. They remember that stuff. And they all went to college. And they learned how to write code and program things and design products. And every single day, they wake up in the morning with the sole purpose of making our lives a living hell by overcomplicating stuff. Why has everything got to be so complicated? I give you a great example. This is a perfect example. Simplest thing in the world, turning on a light. Flip a switch, right? Done.
3: Yeah, sure.
1: Go on about your life. Yeah. Unless you buy yourself a smart light. I mean, it used to be one step. Flip the switch, light, done, move on. That's the way God and Thomas Edison invented it, right there. That's how it's supposed to be. Not with these smart bulbs. But now you got to download an app, because everything's got to have a dang app now. The app wants you to start an account. The account wants a password with a capital letter, a number, a symbol, and the blood type of your firstborn. And then it's got to connect to the Wi-Fi, which you can't find because the bulb you're trying to install is in the garage. So it's not picking up the Wi-Fi. Mm-hmm. So now you got to get a Wi-Fi extender to go with it. And the Wi-Fi extender, well, guess what? It has an app too. So you finally get it working and you tell it, hey, turn on the garage light. And she says, I'm sorry, I didn't catch that. Here's a recipe for garlic shrimp. I mean, there's just no point in it being like that. Now, the bulb also, at some point, it's going to need a firmware update, and that's going to happen at 11 p.m. while you're standing in the dark in the garage holding a bag of trash. And the best part about it is this. If you don't pay the premium lighting plan of $4.99 a month, oh, the bulb's going to work, but it's only going to come at 40% power, like it's mad at you. I mean, you just wanted to not trip over the lawnmower when you were out there at night. That's all you wanted. And now you spent $200, you got 3-point passwords you can't remember, and a Wi-Fi extender you didn't need, so a stupid light bulb would work in the garage. Why has it got to be so complicated? Why?
3: I have a headache. It is that difficult.
1: It's ridiculous. I shouldn't have to have a password to make toast, okay? I just shouldn't. That's all I'm saying.
3: What would you make that password, though?
1: It would start with an F, Maria. I will tell you that.
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1: Hey, y'all, I'm Lee Bryson. It is time for Music City Mag with Broadway and Friends.
2: Did you see Lee Bryce was part of the Mitchell Tenpenny Foundation event at the Grand Ole Opry last week?
1: Oh, yeah.
2: Helped raise $110,000 so that people can have access to mental health help that they need when they are going through cancer.
3: That's cool. That's not chicken feed there, man. That's good.
2: Yeah.
3: That's good.
2: Yeah. It was Chris Young, obviously, Mitchell Tenpenny, Lee Bryce, and Ernest, and there were some others in there as well. Oh, Jody Messina was there, too, which is pretty cool.
3: She's
2: but
3: cool, yeah.
2: $110,000. I thought that was pretty awesome. Let's talk about Lauren Elena. Her song, All My Exes, sitting at like number 3 on the charts right now. I had a hard time believing this. The last time she had a number 1 song from what she wrote has been 9 years. She's had a couple with like Kane Brown and stuff like that that went number 1, but one that's like been all hers, it's been 9 years, and it was The Road Less Traveled, I think. But this song, she's really hoping gets to that number 1 slot. Now, it was a collaboration with Chase Matthews, but she and Morgan Wallen are on the same record label, and when she went into the studio to record it, Morgan was available, but she said no thank you. Said no thank you to Morgan Wallen.
3: Whoa.
2: Said, well, that's what I thought at first, but here's the reason why, and it kind of makes sense. She said that she wanted this song. She knew if Morgan was on it, it would be an instant hit, go straight to number 1, get all the accolades, all that kind of thing, right? She said she wanted this song to go to number 1 on its own without it, you know, without it having somebody super famous to just knock it to the top. And so she and Chase Matthew are on it, and it looks like it could go number 1, which would be really cool for Lauren.
4: Can't hide money, T.
3: I'm just saying.
4: Clearly, she right? got enough in the bank. She's not worried about
3: saying,
4: it.
3: She
4: just
3: yeah.
4: can't hide money. No, Morgan, I'm good. Thanks, yeah. man.
2: No, I'm good. Can you imagine? No, yeah. Morgan, I'm good. Good.
4: Listen, good for her. That's a gutsy move, man.
3: Yeah, it is.
2: Yeah. It's a really gutsy move. And then y'all remember last week we were talking about Eric Church's song, Some of It, and how there was a funny story behind how that song was written, right? Well, Bobby Pinson, who's a big-time writer in Nashville, he was one of the writers on it, and it was him who had the issue, and I found him talking about it. Take a listen.
5: My point is, I had a night. I was writing with Clint Daniels the next morning, but I was dealing with a little bit of a delicate constitution from the night before, you know.
4: Yeah, I had to
5: potty. And he had, you know, he left his door open, and I left my door open across the hall, and he's more mad about my door being open.
4: Yeah, man.
5: People said, where the songs come from? This can come from the

0: right.
1: Dude, what did you eat?
2: Yeah.
1: That's the line that didn't make it into the song. But yeah. I promise you it got put in the original lyrics.
3: It was for sure. For
2: I heard
3: sure
2: an instrument in there. I thought it was a commodian. They heard. But I think I heard one in the background there. Yeah.
1: There you go.
3: I don't know about you, Broadway, but hearing him sing that song, now you and I both love the Eric Church version of that song. But wow, Bobby Pinson can really sing that song. It sounded really good. I would like to hear him singing the entire thing, too. It just sounded so good.
1: Listen, there's nothing better than listening to a songwriter sing a song that they were, even if somebody, you know, had a massive hit with it that wasn't them.
2: I totally agree. I love those when they do that.
1: Yeah, when you hear a writer write that he wrote a song, and because that's his baby, right?
2: Yes.
1: And so when he or she sings that song, they're going to sing it with way more feeling than the artist that recorded it did, no matter how much feeling they put into it. So yeah, if you ever get an opportunity to go to a songwriter round, go.
3: For sure.
1: It's unbelievable. Awesome. And some of them can't carry a tune in a bucket, and I still like hearing them do it.
2: Me
1: it's
2: too.
1: Awesome.
3: Yeah, he was nominated for a Grammy for that song, though, so good for him. I think that's great. But I thought you guys might enjoy, like, actually hearing him tell the story.
1: No, that's awesome. Yeah, Bobby Pinson's cool. A cool dude.
2: Yeah, he is. Yeah.
1: Now, here's something for you to think about for the rest of the day. Okay. How many songs are you going to hear on this station before you shut down to the end of the day that at least a portion of it was written by someone sitting on the toilet? Because I promise you it's more than one. Don't you act like you think it's not just but just one.
2: Yeah.
3: You're not wrong.
1: Yeah.
3: You're
1: all right, we'll get more out of Nashville tomorrow. Come on back.
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1: So Maria was telling me over the weekend when we were getting her set up to come be on the show today and tomorrow that she almost got scammed recently. And yes. I was like, oh, I need to hear this story because, you know, we like to be on scam watch around here. We try to warn folks because, you know, we're helpers. We're here to help. So
2: I don't know if this is a repeatable scam, but I feel like it was definitely a scam that happened to me. I called my doctor's office because I wanted to check on a bill. I'm like paying a bunch of different bills off from when I had my kids and, you know, emergency room visits, this, that, and the other thing. And I wanted to see how long I had left and like what the date of, because they updated their app. And
1: of course they did.
2: And you can't see like all the bill details right now. So I called to make sure, because, you know, I got to keep my affairs in order.
1: Sure.
2: And
1: how many affairs
2: are
1: you having right now?
3: Yeah, right.
2: Okay.
3: And you should have saved up for that kid.
1: I'm sorry.
3: You should have just saved up for that kid. Then you wouldn't have to pay for him afterwards.
1: That's not what you meant.
3: You put your kid on layaway, right?
1: I apologize.
2: Anyway,
1: I misunderstood that.
2: Gentlemen, so I was talking to this guy and I was like, listen, I can't see this on the app. And he was like, oh, you called the wrong department. Let me put you in line with the right person. And so he starts going through all these phone numbers. And he was like, okay, the phone number is 800. He was like, wait, no, that's not it. The phone number is 844. Nope, that's the wrong number.
1: Oh, wow.
2: Let me get you the right number. The number is 888. And he proceeds to give me the number. And I'm like, and he's like, and you know what? Just stay here and I'll transfer you. And I'm like, all right, either this is this guy's first day on the job, or he's just stupid.
1: Or.
2: And so transfers me. I'm talking to this guy, giving my information. Not anything too personal, but just enough.
1: Mm-hmm.
2: And he's telling me all these things. And I was getting into my car as I was like having this phone call because I had to go pick up my kid from school. And I was telling him all this stuff. And he goes, you know, ma'am, you called on a great day because we have a $200 grocery store gift card to give you.
3: Oh, yeah.
1: At the doctor's office.
3: Yeah.
2: And I was like, right. Immediately, I perked up because I was like, man, I could really use $200 to the grocery store.
3: Right.
1: Sure.
2: And then I was like, that sounds kind of weird. Why would my doctor's office be giving me $200 to the grocery store? Mm-hmm. And how many people are they doing this before? I know they're like, you know, a big company, but what's going on here? And thankfully, the call dropped before I gave them any more information. I haven't heard anything since.
1: Yeah,
2: so God intervened there and made sure that I didn't get a scam. But $200 trying to figure out my doctor bill for a grocery store?
1: Well, here's something that I know. I've never seen a doctor, and they don't. And listen, they may be the only business in the world that doesn't have to. I've never seen a doctor have a sale. I've never seen a doctor offer 20% off. I've never seen a doctor offer to get me a free pizza for every third time I come to see him. There's no punch cards, none of that stuff.
2: I ask for a discounted pass to the doctors every time I go, because I go twice a week, especially.

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1: There's this lady in Iowa. Her name is Shanice Hill. Shanice got herself arrested a couple of weeks ago because she charged $1,350 on a stolen credit card.
2: Oh, boy.
3: What was she buying? She was probably buying high-end purses and clothes. And
2: That'd only be one purse.
3: Yeah, true. Yeah.
1: She didn't buy any of that.
3: Oh, really?
1: She didn't buy anything. She rented.
2: Oh.
1: She rented two bouncy houses.
3: Okay.
1: I'm not making this up.
2: That's so whimsical.
1: She had two parties. She had one for Father's Day, and she had one for the 4th of July. Both those parties, they had a bunch of kids, and they had the party in a park. Now, for at least one of those parties, she rented something that was described as a castle.
3: Oh, yeah. I see those big blow-up castles. Yeah.
1: Well, for $1,350, it better have a moat around it when it shows up. And so all of a sudden, there's these two people out there somewhere in the world. They're like, yo, honey, did you rent a bouncy house? And I don't know. But no. And so they called, you know how that works. And then the credit card company traces it down. The cops get involved. And then the police say she didn't actually have the cards. She was using stolen credit card numbers.
2: Because one
1: of the people that she used the number on was still in possession of their credit card.
3: Okay.
1: So, this is some scary stuff right here. Now, of course, when they first asked Shanice about it, she was like, no, I didn't do that. But, of course, the company, you know, they were like, hey, we got, ma'am, you filled out a form here. It's got your name and your email and your phone number and all that stuff on it. And also, the last time she rented that second one on the 4th of July, they sent a generator out with her to power the bouncy house, and she didn't bother bringing that back. She just kept the generator.
3: She just kept the generator. Yeah.
1: Shanice is
2: She's
1: a criminal mastermind is what she is. Now, the thing is this, I don't know, because they didn't say in the story, probably because they don't want people to figure out how, but they didn't tell us how she got those credit card numbers. But someone said, well, she probably bought them from someone online.
3: Oh, I see.
1: Shanice is on the dark web.
3: The dark web, yeah.
2: I don't travel there.
1: I don't know what goes on in the dark web, but nothing good. Nobody ever says, I was on the dark web and won $100,000. Nobody ever says that. No, nothing. And so they let her out of jail after she paid $6,000 in bail, which would be a good thing for her unless she jumps bail, which would be a terrible thing if she jumps bail. See, it's a bouncy house thing.
3: I got you.
2: Never mind. That went straight over my head.
3: I feel bad for her husband. You know, he didn't get a tie for Father's Day. He got a bouncy house.
1: Yeah, that's kind of a sucky thing to give your husband for Father's Day. It really is. Although, if it kept the kids away from him for a couple of hours, he was probably appreciative of that.
2: Did she use a stolen credit card for bail?
1: That's a good question, Maria. Boy, that would make
4: probably
1: this...
4: probably just going to keep it going.
1: That would take this story up a whole nother level if that happened. That would be great. Although, I'm a little disappointed y'all didn't get my jumping bail joke. That hurt my feelings. But that's okay. I'll be all
2: do
1: right.
2: Do better.
1: It's not like it hadn't happened before.
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1: All right, Maria, tell us about the children. I know it's interesting because 3 years ago was the last time I was actually in the same room with you.
2: Gosh, and you, isn't and that you, wild?
1: It is crazy, isn't it? And you had a boy, right?
2: Yeah.
3: Yeah. Okay. Little baby
2: boy. 4.5-year-old
3: right?
2: boy.
1: Yeah. And then wow. now, 3 years later, you've doubled the number of children in your house.
2: I had one more, yeah. and she's my last. Okay. Yeah, she's going to be 2 at the end of the month.
3: What's her name?
2: And literally right after you left Pittsburgh was when I found out I was pregnant.
1: Oh, and if I had a nickel for every time somebody said that.
3: Yeah, I'm telling you. Yeah.
2: No.
3: Just barely made out of town, didn't we?
2: And it was the most miserable 9 months of my life. But it resulted in my sweet baby girl. So
1: it was a hard pregnancy?
2: Oh, God. I'll never be pregnant again. Never, ever, never, ever, never. The worst.
1: It one of those where like you got, they finally just said, get into bed and don't get up?
2: No, it wasn't one of those, but I was throwing up every day, if you really want to know.
1: So you had morning sickness the whole time?
2: Oh, all 24 hours a day for 9 months.
1: Man.
2: It literally feels like I'm chronically ill when I'm pregnant, which is why I won't do it anymore.
3: Oh.
2: But I did get my beautiful babies. And
3: that, what are their names? What names do we have?
2: Isaac and Autumn.
3: Oh, what a beautiful name.
1: That's nice. You know what else you got? You got something really nice to hold over their heads when they're teenagers.
3: Mm-hmm.
1: I threw up 36 times a day when I was pregnant with you, you little ingrate.
2: Truly, I do that a lot.
1: That's a mom thing. Listen, I ain't hating on that.
2: I carried you for 9 months. And everybody, you know what kills me? Is that everybody says they look like their dad. Don't give me any of the credit. I only built them, you know?
3: Yeah.
2: One day, I would be complaining about how bad I felt, and my husband would, or my brother-in-law usually was the one that would pull my leg and be like, you're not doing anything. And I was like, excuse me, I just built a liver today. What did you do?
3: Yeah. And your husband grew up in England, right? He's British, right?
2: Yeah,
3: so,
2: yeah.
3: Mm-hmm, so mm-hmm. They don't have that funny accent, do they? They don't talk like him, do they?
2: I was like, what are you talking about? Yeah my son does sometimes.
3: He'll
2: pick up certain words that my husband says, and he will say them in an accent, and I catch it, but my husband doesn't. But it's funny. But yeah, no, they mostly have Yinzer accents, which is unfortunate for everybody.
1: That means they cuss a lot.
3: Yeah.
1: Which is a weird thing to hear from a 4-year-old. But, it's Pittsburgh. It's a different place up there.
2: We accept a lot of different things.
1: So they're everybody's healthy and happy and they're doing good. And
2: yeah,
1: it's great.
2: My son's in preschool, pre-K, pre-kindergarten. He'll be in kindergarten next year. My daughter's 2 and she's ready to be 30. And it's they keep me awake a lot.
1: Yeah, well, that'll
2: say
1: happen.
2: The least.
1: Hold on a second. T-Wall's about to bust a gut over there. Well, what grade did you say your son was in?
2: Pre-K.
3: That's not a grade.
2: Okay.
3: Grade start at kindergarten.
1: I knew that was coming.
3: Pre-K
2: is
3: not
2: kindergarten
3: a grade.
2: Even a grade?
3: It's a
2: count.
3: We're going to
2: get technical about it.
3: I'll count that, yeah, but pre-K, no, that's not a grade.
1: Here's what I'd like for you to do. Keep us posted. This would be a great way for us to stay in contact over the years. Keep us posted as your children grow. I would like to know from start to the end of high school how many graduations they have. Because because you know how we do, and that we love to celebrate mediocrity.
3: We had the pre-K graduation because when he went into pre-K, and then we had the kindergarten graduation.
1: My son just graduated from kindergarten, and what was the qualification for that? He quit eating boogers. What did he do?
2: It is a little bit outrageous the amount of things that they celebrate.
1: How many times kids graduate now? It used to be something special. Now they're like, dang, I got to put that stupid hat on again.
2: Again? I know.
1: Yeah,
2: it's
1: but keep
2: true.
1: Posted on that because I got 6 in the pool. I think they'll graduate 6 times before it's all
2: said. Well, I'll tell
1: done.
2: You already, he's going to have one at the end of this school year. So,
1: he's not even in school yet. Look at that. He's not even technically in school.
3: Right.
1: Yeah. He will graduate before he starts school.
2: Well, he's extra smart.
1: Back in the day, that would give you Doogie Howser, but now it doesn't mean anything.
3: Right.
1: It's just, there you go. That's crazy.
2: Participation trophy.
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1: On a warm summer's eve, on a train bound for nowhere, I met up with a gambler. We were both too tired to sleep, so we took turns.

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1: Seems like we talk about this now about once a week. Oh, the wonderful flock cameras that are all over the country. Yeah. Maria, do you guys have the flocks up there in Pittsburgh yet?
2: If we do, I don't know, because I don't pay attention.
1: Okay. Well, I mean, maybe you don't, because if you do, people would be ranting and raving about them.
3: But you don't really notice them yourself.
1: Listen, they're everywhere.
2: What is it?
1: In Nashville, now that I know what they look like, I look for them, and I can see them, and they're everywhere. And I don't know when they installed them. That's the thing. I never once saw a crew, like, putting up flock cameras. It's like they just showed up in the middle of the night. And it was like the angel of flock flew over the city and just deposited all these cameras everywhere.
2: I bet you it was drones.
1: What it is, Maria, it's cameras that they have put up everywhere. And they are designed to read tag numbers. And they're designed to do facial recognition. I always have to say this, because I do believe there is a good use for these things, because finding children that have been kidnapped quickly, finding elderly people that have wandered away or gotten a car and drove off and they weren't supposed to be. That's a good thing. But
2: it's never that simple, though.
1: No, it's technology that's so easy to abuse. And we've had multiple examples of people abusing it. And apparently the password, you can just type anything into it. It'll take it as a password. And so, but people have been ranting and raving about it, because they're like, hold on a minute. This is an invasion of privacy. This is a little too big brother. We've gone too far. And so people are not happy. Now, the law enforcement people always, they're seem to be, at least when a camera's in front of them, they're like, yes, we think this is a great idea. Meanwhile, the gen pop is like, hang on a second, dude. I was just going after a biscuit. I don't know why you got to check. I mean, I wasn't doing anything wrong. Why are you reading my license plate and running my face through the facial recognition stuff?
2: Right.
1: Well, check this out. The blowback from the American citizens has been so bad about these flock cameras that flock apparently is starting to feel the heat a little bit. They just announced that they are going to be laying off 18% of their workforce.
3: Oh, really?
1: Due to all the controversy and outrage about flock cameras. They said some of their employees are just very uncomfortable with it, because when people find out they work for the Flock Safety Corporation.
3: Yeah, they get mad at them.
1: Then they take it out on them. Like, they're the ones that invented it and hung it up on the light pole down at the corner by your house. But that's not their fault. But they said some people have actually, they just said, listen, if you're going to be laying people off, I volunteer. So they're accepting payouts so they can leave. And some of them, some of them have just been flat out fired and told not to come back. And so the flock company is feeling the hurt. So if you're if you're raising Cain about the flock cameras, you're getting somewhere. That's all
2: it's
1: I'm saying.
2: Working.
1: You're getting somewhere. And when I saw this, I don't know why this thought popped into my mind. But how bad would it be how bad would it suck to work for the flock company? Well, think about it.
2: I would feel like a creep, I think. Do you know what I mean? Like, I don't know if I'd be able to sleep at night.
1: Well, there's part of that, but then there's also this part. Like, you call in sick, but you're not really sick.
3: Oh.
1: Like, you call in and you're like, oh, man, I've got the 24-hour flu or something.
3: Yeah.
1: When what you actually have is at 11 o'clock tea time. And then, your supervisor gets bored and he pulls up your information and he nails you, just cold busts you, parked right outside the pro shop at the golf course. That's not a company I want to work for, right? You can't get away with anything with those people. That's no good.
2: This is why we can't have nice things.
1: Yeah. You can't even say somebody borrowed my car, because he's going to go, we ran the facial wreck, man. Yeah. That's you. You want to see the picture? Look, that's you right there. Look at you carrying that bag of golf clubs when you was all sick with the flu this morning, couldn't get out of bed. Yeah, no, I don't want that.
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0: Hey, thanks for waking up with this mess. 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
1: Well, that is going to wrap it up for us today. We have run completely out of time, and it went by in a hurry, too.
2: Because, it sure did with Maria.
1: Yeah, thanks, we have thoroughly enjoyed having you here today, Maria. Thank you for coming and hanging out with us.
3: Thanks for having me. It's been fun.
1: You still going to come back tomorrow?
3: You know what? I'll let you know later today.
2: Well, it could have been worse.
1: If I had a nickel. Listen, you won't be the first person to ever do this show for one day and never show their face again. It's all right. We just totally understand that. Well, we really appreciate you taking time out to hang out. I know you got a ton of stuff going on and stuff. And we didn't talk about this. Maybe we can talk about this a little bit tomorrow. This is kind of cool, team. Maria is trying to launch a career as a book narrator, which
3: yes,
1: I think is
3: cool.
1: I think is an awesome.
2: You could do that.
1: Oh,
2: yeah, you could
1: are you
2: totally.
1: Kidding me with that
2: yeah.
1: voice? Absolutely. Yes. So here's what you got to know about what we do around here, Maria. Because we started this after we left Pittsburgh. Every day at the end of the show, we like to go around the room and make sure that everybody has at least one takeaway from the show today.
3: Mm-hmm. Okay.
1: Because, you know, we try to make people smarter around here. That's what we do. And it just behooves us to be able to say, look, you can't be smarter if we don't get smarter. So if we're not learning, how can we expect you to learn? So we got to make sure that we got something every day. So T-Wall, tell us, what is your biggest takeaway from today's program?
2: Mine is that Maria has an iPhone line on her neck.

0: and it's this. Now, first of all, I love Peyton Manning, okay? Who doesn't love Peyton Manning, sure. right? Mm-hmm. If Peyton Manning's skills as a quarterback were equal to Peyton Manning's skills as a singer, no one would know who Peyton Manning is. Yeah. Just saying, okay. If you've ever heard Peyton sing, you know exactly what I'm talking about. So,
1: right.
0: And if you missed that on the show and you're like, what the heck is he saying? Well, then you need to go back and check out the yes. Broadway and Friends Replay podcast. 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
0: 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We're going to leave the mic plugged in just in case.
2: Mm-hmm, just in case, yeah.
3: Just know, roll out of bed.
0: Just know that if we never hear from you again, we understand.
1: Oh, good. T-Wall, take the pressure off.
0: T-Wall, give us some words of wisdom as we depart today, sir.
2: Don't.

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0: 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Dwight Yoakam, guitars, Cadillacs, hillbilly music, and put that on your Christmas list. And Christmas, by the way, is only 73 days away from today. 73 days away from now, you'll be getting up early, you'll be getting your coffee, and you'll be telling the kids, no, it's not time to open presents yet. Yeah. And my wife makes the decision when it's time. Anyway, what is today? It's Tuesday, October 13th. You knew that. Nationally calendared, today is Breast Cancer Awareness Day. It's Navy Birthday. It's Train Your Brain Day. And it's Yorkshire Pudding Day. I have no idea what Yorkshire pudding is. If it has chocolate, maybe I'd like it.
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1: Just saw this headline, Sleepy Hollow homers brace for crowds of Halloween tourists. Sleepy Hollow, New York. You ever been there for Halloween? My kid's going to go to Salem, Massachusetts on Halloween. Now, that's scary enough.

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1: Good morning, I'm Bob Pickett. This song is not about Dad's coin collection. You have a coin collection? I've got a coin and stamp collection. It's about Daddy taking care of everything. Everything. We all know supposedly this is written about one of Tracy Lawrence's girls.

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0: Oklahoma's country favorites, 96.1 KXY. Luke Bryan, do I? I'm Bob Pickett. Good morning. Sitting here with this is my third or fourth cup of coffee. It's just not strong enough, I can tell you that. Well, again, I've got my 26th wedding anniversary coming up next month, November the 11th. No idea. I've had a lot of suggestions. Diamond ring, diamond bracelet. Wow, that's anything cheaper. What's the best anniversary gift that you've ever received? Let me know. Give me some ideas when I get my wife. 512-649-4013. 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

0: 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Toby Keith, Willie Nelson, beer for my horses. I've got a Toby bobblehead. I've got a Willie bobblehead. Yeah, you've seen them if you follow me on Instagram. And yep, they're standing right on the same shelf along with my Nolan Ryan bobblehead and my George Strait bobblehead. Do you collect bobbleheads? What's the coolest bobblehead that you have in your collection? 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
1: George Strait, Carried Away. Love that song, don't you? It sounds like it should be on a soundtrack, but that song is on a George Strait album called A Blue Clear Sky, which will be released for the first time on vinyl, and it's coming out during Record Store Day, which Record Store Day is always on Black Friday in November. So they're starting to release a lot of George Strait's albums on vinyl, which is great because I love vinyls. That's I'll be getting up early Record Store Day to get that George Strait exclusive release, I'm telling you.
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0: 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Melissa's a winner. What is she going to do with the money?
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0: 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All right, if you sleep with your dog and you're constantly blaming your dog for your lack of sleep, it's not true. No, it's actually the other way around. You're ruining your dog's sleep. According to a new study where these researchers strapped fitness trackers onto humans and dogs to measure who tossed and turned the most, it was the dog owner who moved first and most. Poor dogs just sitting there trying to get a good night's sleep. Mom and dad are tossing and turning all over the place. It's not fair. Speaking on behalf of the dog.
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I call this the country version of the movie Weekend at Bernie's. If you know, you know. Here's Joe Diffie. Prop me up beside the jukebox.

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0: It's Oklahoma's country favorites, 96.1 KXY. Santee Ward, our question of the day. What is something you do when no one else is around that you would not do with all your family and friends around? Amanda?
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0: Well, I mean, that's comfy. At least you got something on.
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0: It's Oklahoma's country favorites, 96.1 KXY. Santee Ward, we are asking the question today, what's something you do when no one else is looking at you? 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
0: 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My husband taps me on the shoulder. I jump out of my skin. Or sometimes I punch him. And then, well, you know, you get startled. Then he tells me to tone it down.
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Here's a fun fact for you. This song from Alabama, Song of the South, a big number one for them in 1988, actually was a cover song of a song that came out in 1980. I know, I had no clue.

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You know, I just realized today you had to be about, I don't know, like 35, 40 years old to understand or have lived what Mark Wills is talking about in this one. 19-something.

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0: Oklahoma's country favorites, 96.1 KXY. All right, it is not your imagination. Have you ever, like, gotten up, walked across a room and through a doorway to go do something else, and then you're like, oh, I forgot why I came in here? Well, researchers at Notre Dame actually conducted a study recently and found that subjects forgot more after walking through a doorway compared to moving the same distance across a room without walking through a doorway, suggesting that the doorway or the event boundary impedes one's ability to retrieve thoughts or decisions made in a different room. So, you see there, you're not losing it. It was the door's fault.
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0: Oklahoma's country favorites, 96.1 KXY. 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

Hey there, it's Angie Ward on 96.1 KXY, playing this one from Arcadia. 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Let me know what you want to hear. 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
0: Oh my gosh. Yes, I know exactly what you're looking like. They're trying to look like they're some celebrity and they're not. Also, I don't even like those big sunglasses. Do you? I don't.
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0: It's Oklahoma's country favorites, 96.1 KXY. You know, you could throw a pretty good party if you win $1,000. We're going to give you another winning keyword coming up at 3. Byron's already a winner.
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0: 96.1 KXY. All right, did you hear about Kelly Clarkson saying she got pretty womaned at a Brooklyn store recently? I'm Angie Ward. You know what I mean by that? When somebody sizes you up, decides you can't afford anything, like Julia Roberts' character in the movie Pretty Woman, where she goes, big mistake, big, huge. You know what I'm talking about. All right, well, Kelly says she was in the store, and she wanted to buy a one-of-a-kind singing and dancing bird, but the store says they use it in magic shows and it wasn't for sale. Kelly says she got snubbed and Pretty Woman. The store says it was just a misunderstanding. Kelly Clarkson is worth $60 million. So she clearly could afford the bird had it been for sale. The part that needs explaining, though, is what the heck does this bird do that Kelly Clarkson wanted it so bad? Swift for
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Did you know this song was written after Waylon Jennings saw an ad in a newspaper promoting Tina Turner as a good-hearted woman loving two-timing men?

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We got Garth Brooks rolling into town. He is coming home. 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

0: 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You could win $1,000 like Crystal.
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0: 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Hello, it's Angie Ward. I got a question for you. What's something you would buy with $1,000 if you won?
1: All about the shoes.
0: Yeah.
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0: I'm going to give you a chance to win some money coming up at 4.
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went down to Georgia, he was looking for a soul to steal. He was in a bind because he was way behind and he was willing to make a deal. When he came across this young man sawing on a fiddle and playing it hot, and the devil jumped up on a hickory stump and said, "Boy, let me tell you what. I guess you didn't know it, but I'm a fiddle player too. And if you'd care to take a dare, I'll make a bet with you. Now you play pretty good fiddle, boy, but give the devil his due. I bet a fiddle of gold against your soul, 'cause I think I'm better than you.

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I took a

0: It's Oklahoma's country favorites, 96.1 KXY. All right, I need you to hit the talkback mic if you're listening on the free iHeartRadio app. We're talking about things that make you look rich, but actually scream, you're poor. Okay. What do you think, Erin?
1: Personally, I think fake designer bags scream, I'm poor, but I pretend I'm rich.
0: Right.
1: Because nothing says that more than, I can't afford an expensive designer bag, but look at this $30 one I got off of eBay.
0: Well, okay, I understand what you're saying there, but I will tell you, I'm a girl who's like, I buy fake designer bags, but not because I'm trying to trick people. It's because I like the way the designer bags look. But there's no way I'm going to spend thousands of dollars on a bag.
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0: Oklahoma's country favorites, 96.1 KXY. So a new survey found 70% of Americans with hardwood floors prefer shoes off in the household, but only 44% of people actually will ask guests to remove their shoes. But Brianna, you said you have a house rule.
1: The rule is no shoes in the house ever, under no circumstances. I don't care. They have to come off before you come into my house.
0: I get that. I mean, I grew up in a barn, literally. You know, my parents were horse trainers. And it's funny. I kind of hate to admit this. When we were kids, we did not have the shoes off rule. And it wasn't until I got older that I told my mom, hey, this is not a good, we need to take our boots off, okay? We were walking through a barn, for gosh sakes.
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0: favorites, 96.1 KXY. Mangie Ward, I think this is hilarious. New survey, 76% of Americans say they bought something used last year. 76, that's only 76% of you? 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

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Travis Tritt recently made a list of the most hated country stars in the world. I don't think

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0: Oklahoma's country favorites, 96.1 KXY. All right, this may be my favorite weird research story of the week. Scientists conducted an experiment to see whether hugging someone increased your social connection. Participants agreed to take part and receive a hug, and then researchers measured their interest in looking at the other person's vacation pictures after the hug. The people who received hugs showed more interest than those not. You know what I want to know? Who the heck thought they wanted to waste their time on this silly experiment?
1: From the Velvet.
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I hope you're having a great afternoon. Thank you for hanging out with us on your iHeart app. Here's Randy Travis. Nice night.

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0: 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And there's Dwight Yoakam, Honky Tonk Man. It's Bob Del Monceau. Do you have any snacks at work? What snacks do you cave on, whether it be at work or home, or you just can't help it?
1: I am a sucker for carbs, pasta, anything like that. I'm a sucker for sweets, too. So if I got a sweet tooth, I'll eat cookies like they're chips or popcorn. I'm pretty bad.
2: Ooh, chips and queso every time. I say I'm not going to do it, and then as soon as I'm in the grocery store aisle, there's queso dip and tortilla chips. Yeah. So, you know, I have to do it.
3: Hear me out. Onion rings. Oh. But you got to have them with mustard. There's this place across the way, just right around the corner. It's walking distance. They make it too easy.
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1: And it's Randy Houser. 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